Ladies and gentlemen, today is Tuesday, 14th of July, 2026. This is the voice of Turkey's English language transmission, originally broadcast live from Ankara in the 16-meter band on 17620 kHz Europe between 12:30 and 13:30 UTC. You may be hearing this now as a replay in a different time zone. You can listen to us over the TurkSat 3A and 4A satellites and on the internet at www.trtdinle.com through Radios link and under the VOT Radios expandable section. Our email address is englishdesk@trt.net.tr. Following the news, the Voice of Turkey will present to you with our feature programs, Palestine's Firsts and Hidden Stories, and Conflict Zones in Africa, to be followed by some beautiful Turkish music.

And now the news. Turkey's Bayraktar Kızıl Elma hits target in first live-fire test with Jet 230 missile. Turkey's first unmanned fighter aircraft, Bayraktar Kızıl Elma, successfully struck its target in its first live-fire test using Roketsan's air-to-surface supersonic Jet 230 missile, developer Baykar said on Monday. According to the company, the test marks another milestone in the development of the aircraft as the integration of new capabilities continues. The firing test was conducted at the 5th Main Jet Base Command in Marzifon. Following testing activities, the unmanned fighter aircraft took off on 11th of July, carrying two Jet 230 supersonic missiles under its wings and headed toward a target over the sea. Bayraktar Kızıl Elma launched the missile from a range of more than 120 kilometers, hitting the target with precision. The successful test demonstrated the aircraft's capability to carry out critical missions using air-to-surface supersonic munitions. U.S.-Iran confrontation escalates as Washington launches new strikes. Tehran hits back across the Gulf. The confrontation between Washington and Tehran has escalated sharply, with the U.S. carrying out fresh waves of airstrikes on Iran and Tehran retaliating against American military positions across the Gulf. Iran's Revolutionary Guards say they targeted U.S. bases in Bahrain, Jordan, and Kuwait, including the 5th Fleet headquarters in the Ali Alam Salem Air Base, in response to what Tehran called American aggression on its southern coast. Bahrain's Interior Ministry has sounded warning sirens multiple times, urging residents to seek shelter amid the exchanges. Iranian Foreign Minister Abbas Araghchi warned that no attack or threat against Iran will go unanswered, telling the U.S. to leave our region if it wants to be safe. U.S. Central Command says its forces have struck Iranian air defense systems, ground control stations,

sanctions and surveillance radar near the Strait of Hormuz, while U.S. President Donald Trump described the American strikes as a direct response to Iranian actions. The United Nations has said it is deeply alarmed by the rapidly escalating Middle East crisis. Israel signs $2.3 billion deal to expand illegal settlements in occupied West Bank with 12,000 new homes. Israel signed an 8.5 billion shekel, $2.3 billion framework agreement to expand illegal settlements in the occupied West Bank, including the construction of 12,000 new housing units and major infrastructure projects. Israel's Channel 14 described the agreement as a giant step aimed at expanding illegal settlements and changing the face of the region. The agreement was signed at an official ceremony attended by several high-ranking Israeli officials, including Netanyahu and Finance Minister Bezalel Smotrich and head of the Shomron Regional Council, which oversees numerous Israeli settlements in the northern West Bank. According to the Israeli anti-settlement watchdog Peace Now, around 500,000 Israeli illegal settlers live in settlements across the occupied West Bank, in addition to about 250,000 living in settlements in occupied East Jerusalem. The UN has repeatedly affirmed that Israeli settlements in occupied Palestinian territories are illegal under international law, warning that they undermine prospects for a two-state solution. Europe's June heat wave linked to 10,000-plus deaths. More than 10,000 excess deaths have been reported across Europe during the record-breaking heat wave that engulfed western parts of the continent in late June, official data showed. The vast majority of the deaths were among people aged 65 and older. Extreme temperatures can be fatal by causing heat stroke or worsening cardiovascular and respiratory diseases, with older people among the most vulnerable. In related news, two forest fires in France's Fontainebleau Forest continued to spread overnight, burning a combined 1,920 hectares, while authorities arrested two people suspected of deliberately starting the first blaze. Around 600 firefighters remain deployed as crews continued efforts to contain the fires. The news continues on the English language broadcast of the Voice of Turkey. AI firms buying and destroying thousands of books to train language models. Media reports say AI companies are buying up large quantities of used books, digitizing them through a process that destroys the physical copies and using the content to train large language models. Canadian firm Zoom Books has reportedly placed unusually large orders with vintage booksellers across Europe since early this year, focused mainly on 1970s nonfiction and academic titles. Anthropic is separately reported to have spent tens of millions of dollars digitizing millions of printed books under an initiative called Project Panama. The practice has intensified debate over whether copyright law adequately covers this kind of AI training use, with a Humboldt University researcher noting that U.S. courts have generally favored AI firms under fair use. Authors and publishers have pushed back, including through a symbolic blank book protest titled Don't Steal This Book earlier this year. Turkey tells schools to delete student photographs posted without parental consent. Turkey's education ministry has ordered schools nationwide to remove publicly accessible photographs and videos of students unless parental consent has been obtained, as part of new rules aimed at strengthening the protection of personal data. The directive requires schools to review their websites and social media accounts and remove previously published content containing students' images or personal information. School staff have also been instructed to complete mandatory training on personal data protection and information security. The guidance comes as some teachers in Turkey have built a large following on platforms including Instagram, TikTok, and YouTube,
by posting classroom interactions featuring students that have attracted millions of views. The trend has sparked backlash online over concerns that it infringes on students' privacy. Similar concerns have emerged elsewhere. In Spain, educators and legal experts have criticized the rise of so-called teach talkers who use pupils' images and classroom interactions for self-promotion. And sports, World Cup last four set as France, Spain, England and Argentina advance. The 2026 FIFA World Cup quarterfinals wrapped up with France, Spain, England and defending champions Argentina booking their places in the semifinals. France eased past Morocco 2-0 in Boston with Kylian Mbappe again on the score sheet, while Spain edged Belgium 2-1 in Los Angeles thanks to a second-half Mikel Merino strike. England needed extra time to see off Norway 2-1 in Miami, Jude Bellingham netting the decisive goal, and Argentina overcame Switzerland 3-1 in Kansas City behind late goals from Julian Alvarez and Lautaro Martinez after a Lionel Messi assist. Notably, all three co-host nations, the US, Mexico and Canada, were eliminated before reaching this stage. Looking ahead, France face Spain in Dallas on 14th of July, followed by Argentina against England in Atlanta on 15th of July, with the winners meeting in the final on 19th of July at MetLife Stadium in New Jersey. And that was the news and sports broadcast to you by the Voice of Turkey. You're listening to the Voice of Turkey. Let's now have a little music break and listen to Bendeniz. The song is Matmazel.

Hello, dear listeners of the Voice of Turkey. Welcome back to another episode of our program. In our previous episode, we pursued the origin of a name. We discussed the millennia-long journey of the name Palestine and witnessed how a single word can sometimes outlive even the mightiest empires. Today, we will trace the path of another question. When a language disappears, does it truly vanish? Is it possible for a language once spoken by millions to one day fall into absolute silence, or does it inevitably leave a trace behind?

Walking through the lands of Palestine today, you can hear many different languages, Arabic, Hebrew, or English. Yet, 3,000 years ago, entirely different voices echoed through these very same streets. In those days, there were no radios, no bookstores, nor any dictionaries. Stories lived in people's memories, and knowledge was passed from one generation to the next by word of mouth. And Canaanite, which is no longer spoken in daily life today, was one of the very first languages of this land. However, it has not completely vanished either. Researchers encounter traces of this language on stone inscriptions and seals in various regions of Palestine. A few words carved by a stonemason thousands of years ago can still be read today. In fact, this situation tells us something intriguing. Even if a language disappears from human memory, it continues to live within the memory of stones. One of the closest relatives of Canaanite was Phoenician. The Phoenicians were masters of the seas. They sailed from port to port, trading not only goods, but also ideas and words alongside their merchandise. Yet perhaps their greatest legacy to the world was not commerce, but writing, because many of the alphabets we use today can trace their origins back to the Phoenician. In other words, the letters we type on our mobile phones today share an invisible connection with the letters once used thousands of years ago on the shores of the Mediterranean. As the centuries passed, another language began to rise across the region, Aramaic. After a while, this language was spoken not only in Palestine, but across a vast geography stretching from Mesopotamia to Egypt. Merchants and government officials used it, as letters were written in it. Aramaic had become the common language of its age. Just as today's international languages cross borders and connect people, Aramaic once linked the ancient world together. However, the story did not end there. Over time, Aramaic developed into several branches of one which was Syriac. And here, we encounter a fascinating reality. There are still people today who continue to speak Syriac, although their numbers are far smaller than they once were. A linguistic tradition spanning thousands of years has not disappeared. That is to say, the voice of Aramaic can still be heard in certain corners of the world. Then came the great turning point that completely changed the face and the voice of these lands. With the arrival of Islam, a voice coming from the depths of the desert filled these streets. Arabic. Arabic did not arrive merely as the language of a new faith. It became the very heart of architecture, poetry, commerce, and daily life. From shopkeepers on the street to the scholar in the madrasa, everyone began to think and write in this language. Over the centuries, Palestine's unique local dialects blended with those ancient Canaanite and Aramaic words, and it evolved into the warm, familiar Mediterranean Arabic we know today. When the calendars showed 1516, a new sound of language joined this chorus of voices, Ottoman Turkish. In the administrative buildings, courtrooms, and military garrisons of Jerusalem, Jaffa, and Nablus, Ottoman Turkish was now spoken, and decrees were written in this language. Although it remained the official language for four centuries, Arabic was still widely spoken by the local population. On the contrary, the languages lived side by side, influencing one another. Even today, many administrative terms, merchant expressions, and even names of kitchen utensils used in the streets of Palestine preserve echoes of Ottoman Turkish. With the arrival of the 20th century, which is near past, street signs changed once more along with the maps. With the British Mandate period, English established itself in the cities as a new language of bureaucracy and law. Even prior to that, French had found a place among intellectuals due to missionary schools and cultural ties in the region. Within a single century, Palestine became one of the world's most cosmopolitan linguistic landscapes, where Arabic, Ottoman Turkish, English, and French signs

0: stood side by side on the very same street. Languages, much like people, go on profound journeys. They're born, they develop, and they transform. They blend into other languages and take on new forms. And sometimes, even if they are spoken less or they are erased from official signs, they never truly disappear. They continue to live on a stone in Ottoman records buried in our court archives, in a Syriac prayer whispered in a church, or simply within the memory of a grandmother. The history of Palestine is not merely a history of cities, monarchs, and wars. It is also a history of voices, the history of voices that are no longer heard today, but whose traces still linger. In our next episode, our journey will take us to one of the oldest human settlements in history, Jericho, an ancient city with a past spanning over 10,000 years. We will talk about its first walls, its first towers, and the very first meaning of being a city. See you in the next episode, and goodbye.
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0: Recently, assessments suggesting that Ethiopia is on the brink of a new multifaceted war with potentially regional consequences have gained increasing traction in international media and expert circles. However, predictions that Ethiopia will soon descend into a scenario of nationwide unrest and the complete collapse of state authority should be viewed with caution. While the country has not achieved lasting political stability since the Tigray War began in 2020, its central government structure still retains a significant level of institutional capacity. Nevertheless, considering the current security environment, it should not be overlooked that Ethiopia is increasingly being drawn into a complex security equation under the simultaneous pressure of internal insurgency, fragile political compromises, and regional competition. Here is an assessment on the subject by Dr. Kaan Devecioğlu, the coordinator of North and East African Studies at ORSAM, Center for Middle Eastern Studies. The Pretoria Agreement, signed in November 2022, while a significant turning point in ending the conventional war in Tigray, fell short of eliminating the root causes of the conflict. Following the agreement, the federal government's shift in security priorities largely towards Amhara region led to a new wave of armed resistance there. The increasingly coordinated nature of the Fano movement over time and its significant challenges to state authority in some rural areas raises questions about the sustainability of Addis Ababa's security policies. Similarly, the Oromo Liberation Army, OLA, operating in Oromia region, has maintained its influence despite years of ongoing military operations, demonstrating that Ethiopia faces not only isolated security problems in specific regions, but also a dynamic of multiple insurgency movements that feed off each other. In Tigray, the fragile nature of political reconciliation persists. Divisions within the regional administration, mistrust between the federal government and Tigrayan actors, and the recent resurgence of drone strikes do not completely rule out the possibility of renewed escalation of the conflict. However, the most striking feature of the current security environment is the increasing convergence of anti-Addis Ababa rhetoric among different armed movements, even though no formal alliance has yet emerged. Recent increase in discussions about possible collaborations among Tigrayan actors, Fano elements, and some Oromo circles is deepening the federal government's perception of threat. Indeed, in Ethiopia's recent political history, temporary tactical rapprochements between armed movements have created significant pressure on the central government. However, the fact that these actors have different ideological priorities, ethnic bases, and future visions is one of the important factors that makes it difficult to create a comprehensive and sustainable joint military front in the short term. Ethiopia's internal security problems also intersect with the increasingly fragile regional geopolitical environment. Deterioration of relations with Eritrea in recent years, Addis Ababa's pursuit of access to the Red Sea, and its developing relations with Somaliland have further intertwined the country's foreign policy agenda with security issues. While it remains unclear what position Eritrea would take in a potential Ethiopian internal crisis, it is known that the Asmara government is closely monitoring the Tigray issue in line with its own security calculations. The ongoing civil war in Sudan is also emerging as a significant variable affecting Ethiopia's security equation. In particular, weakening of border security in western Ethiopia, increased risk of arms smuggling, and allegations of indirect support for the warring parties indicate that the regional security architecture is becoming more permeable. Similarly, diplomatic crisis between Somalia and Ethiopia in recent years, centered on Somaliland, although somewhat mitigated by the Ankara process initiated with Turkey's facilitation, has not yet completely resolved fundamental disagreements regarding access to the sea and sovereignty. In this context, the main problem facing Ethiopia is not only the increase in the number of security threats, but also the fact that its state capacity is being tested on many different fronts simultaneously. While military methods may provide control in certain areas in the short term, in the long term, unless an inclusive political consensus mechanism is established, the current cycle of instability is likely to continue. In particular, economic difficulties, displacement issues, and increasing social discontent with the central government make the political dimension of security problems more visible. In conclusion, while it would be inaccurate to say that Ethiopia will completely collapse in the near future, it can be argued that the country is passing through a critical juncture due to increasingly intertwined rebellions, fragile political balances, and regional competition dynamics. The fundamental choice facing the Addis Ababa administration is between continuing security-centric policies and creating a new national consensus encompassing diverse social and political actors. We have presented an assessment on the subject by Dr. Kaan Devecioğlu, the coordinator of North and East African Studies at ORSAM, Center for Middle Eastern Studies. Until we meet again next week, goodbye.
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And we're back. We will listen to two lovely songs in a row. First is by Serdar Ortaç, and then we will listen to Sibel Can. The song is Şans.

Before we end our broadcast in English, let's have a quick look at the headlines. Türkiye's Bayraktar Kızıl Elma hits target in first live fire test with Jet 230 missile. U.S.-Iran confrontation escalates as Washington launches new strikes. Tehran hits back across the Gulf. Israel signs $2.3 billion deal to expand illegal settlements in occupied West Bank with 12,000 new homes. And Europe's June heat wave linked to 10,000-plus deaths. You have been listening to the Voice of Turkey's English language transmission, originally broadcast live from Ankara in the 16-meter band on 1760 kHz to Europe between 12:30 and 13:30 UTC. If you're hearing this at a later hour or in another part of the world, thank you for joining us via replay. 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